That is so pretty. Byron Yasui's Fantasy on a Hawaiian Lullaby was performed by guitarist Rupert Boyd. On Classical New York, WQXR, good evening. I'm Lauren Rico, and I hope you're enjoying WQXR's America at 250 Classical Weekend. Throughout the weekend, we're celebrating 250 years of American classical sound with music chosen by you. Hundreds of listeners from around the tri-state area and more than 20 states across the country shared the American works that mean the most to them, along with the stories behind their selections. So over the next few hours, we'll hear everything from America's earliest classical composers to voices still writing today. So keep listening. The next request, it just might be yours. Now, I hope you didn't get too, you know, chill with that lullaby we just heard, because this one will definitely wake you up a bit. It is the main title from the score to the 1960 film The Magnificent Seven by Elmer Bernstein. He composed more than 150 film scores during his remarkable career. This is the Cincinnati Pops Orchestra, Eric Kunzel conducting.

I love that one. Whenever I need a boost, that's where I go. The main title from The Magnificent Seven by Elmer Bernstein. It was performed by Eric Kunzel and the Cincinnati Pops on Classical New York WQXR, where we are celebrating the holiday weekend with our America at 250. Wall-to-wall-to-wall Americana requested by you, hundreds of folks in the tri-state area, as well as from 20 states around the country. Put in your request for the pieces you would like to hear. And I can tell you, we've got some good stuff on the way. Right now, it's Montgomery Variations by Margaret Bonds. She composed this piece in 1964 during the Civil Rights Movement. Carolyn in Chevy Chase, Maryland, asked to hear it. She says, I believe Montgomery Variations is an important musical piece recognizing the pivotal role civil rights leaders' efforts in Montgomery, Alabama played in advancing our society to broaden the application of equality for all in every area of our lives. Yannick Nezet-Séguin and the Philadelphia Orchestra with Montgomery Variations by Margaret Bonds on WQXR.

0: Montgomery Variations by Margaret Bonds. Yannick Nézet-Séguin with the Philadelphia Orchestra on Classical New York WQXR, on air at 105.9 FM and on HD Radio at 93.9 HD2.
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Violinist Ray Chen joining Christian Macellaro and the Royal Philharmonic Orchestra. That romance from the Violin Concerto in D by Eric Wolfgang Korngold. Korngold fled the Nazi threat against Jewish artists in Europe and became a naturalized American citizen in 1943. I'm Lauren Rico. You're listening to WQXR's America at 250 Classical Weekend. Hundreds of listeners from New York and the tri-state area and more than 20 states helped to create this holiday weekend playlist by sharing the American music that means the most to them and the stories behind those choices. Right now we have a fun one from 1776. It's The Egg, and it was requested by Matthew, who said the musical 1776 has The Egg, a song about the birth of a new nation from the proverbial egg that England laid in North America, sung by Adams, Jefferson, and Franklin. The Egg from 1776 by Sherman Edwards is performed by a studio orchestra, and Rex Everhart, William Daniels, and Ken Howard, vocalists,

I have to admit, I will never not think of William Daniels as anybody but Dr. Mark Craig on St. Elsewhere. But certainly he had a career before that. From the original cast recording of 1776, that was The Egg by Sherman Edwards and William Daniels, joined by Ken Howard and Rex Everhart with a studio orchestra performing a request from Matthew on this America 250 weekend, where we asked you folks to let us know what pieces of music, American music, meant the most to you and why. Our next request comes from Stephen in Merrick, who says, Louis Moreau Gottschalk was a one-man melting pot, the son of a London Jewish businessman and Cajun woman, and his grand tarantella for piano and orchestra is just too much fun. Well, we're not going to take Stephen's word for it, although we can, but I'm going to back it up with the grand tarantella for piano and orchestra by Louis Moreau Gottschalk, Northwest Sinfonietta, with director Christophe Chaniard, and Joel Fan as the pianist.

The Grand Tarantella for Piano and Orchestra by Louis Moreau Gottschalk. Joel Fan was the pianist. Christophe Chagnard directed the Northwest Sinfonietta. And it was a request from Stephen in Merrick, New York. We'll have more requests throughout the evening during this America 250 celebration with wall-to-wall-to-wall American music, American composers, American themes. And it doesn't get a whole lot more American than Scott Joplin. He was the granddaddy of a uniquely American art form called ragtime. Giovanni de Chiaro performing Joplin's Elite Syncopations.

The Avatar Brass Quintet with Scott Joplin's Eugenia on Classical New York WQXR, 105.9 FM and HD Newark, 90.3 FM WQXW Ossining, and WNYC FM HD2 New York. Hi, I am Laura Enrico. So happy to be with you on this holiday weekend when we are celebrating with WQXR's America at 250 Classical Weekend. 250 years of American classical sound from the nation's earliest composers to today's musical voices, all inspired by your requests and your stories. And a lot of people requested Aaron Copland's Lincoln Portrait. Richard writes, two American greats, I assume he means Copland and Lincoln, Dan in Baltimore and Mark in Goldsboro, Pennsylvania, also requested it, as did James in Long Beach, who writes, thank you for being the soundtrack of my life. This quintessential piece of Americana celebrates one of America's greatest leaders, a man who helped define what our country stands for in his speech at Gettysburg. And then Doris said, as an elementary school music teacher, I taught this piece to my students each February to celebrate Lincoln's birthday and introduce them to a stirring, beautiful, and incredible piece of music. The cool thing was that when the kids were introduced to it, they were moved. The strength of it and the truth of it is timeless. Aaron Copland's Lincoln Portrait. It's Aaron Copland conducting the Philadelphia Orchestra, and the narrator is Marian Anderson.

fellow citizens, we cannot escape history. That is what he said. That is what Abraham Lincoln said. Fellow citizens, we cannot escape history. We of this Congress and this administration will be remembered in spite of ourselves. No personal significance or insignificance can spare one or another of us. The fiery trial through which we pass will light us down in honor or dishonor to the latest generation. We here hold the power and bear the responsibility.

what he said. This is what Abe Lincoln said. The dogmas of the quiet past are inadequate to the stormy future. The occasion is piled high with difficulty, and we must rise with the occasion. As our case is new, so we must think anew and act anew. We must disinform.

When standing erect, he was 6 feet 4 inches tall. And this is what he said. He said, "It is the eternal struggle between two principles, right and wrong, throughout the world. It is the same spirit that says, you toil and work and earn bread, and I'll eat it, no matter in what shape it comes. Whether from the mouth of a king who seeks to bestride the people of his own nation and live by the fruit of their labor, or from one race of men as an apology for enslaving another race, it is the same tyrannical principle.

Lincoln was a quiet man. Abe Lincoln was a quiet and a melancholy man. But when he spoke of democracy, this is what he said. He said, "As I would not be a slave, so I would not be a master." This expresses my idea of democracy. Whatever differs from this, to the extent of the difference, is no democracy.

Abraham Lincoln, 16th President of these United States, is everlasting in the memory of his countrymen. For on the battleground at Gettysburg, this is what he said. He said that from these honored dead, we take increased devotion to that cause for which they gave the last full measure of devotion. That we here highly resolve that these dead shall not have died in vain, and that this nation under God shall have a new birth of freedom, and the government of the people, by the people, and for the people shall not perish from the earth.

0: Oh, to have heard that live, I can only imagine. Aaron Copland's Lincoln Portrait, with Copland conducting the Philadelphia Orchestra, and the narrator was Marian Anderson. You heard that on Classical New York 105.9.
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Patrick Galois with Symphonia Finlandia, the occasional overture in D by Alexander Reinagle. On Classical New York 105.9. Hi, I'm Lauren Rico. I hope you're having a wonderful holiday. Perhaps you are fortunate enough to be in the region of Manhattan where the fireworks are about to start over the East River, exactly 9:25. Here's some music to mark that. And if you don't have fireworks nearby, just close your eyes. I think you'll be able to see them as you listen to the overture from Music for the Royal Fireworks by Handel. John Elliott Gardner conducts the English Baroque Soloists.

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Perfect for the 4th of July, right? Handel's selection performed by the English Baroque soloist with John Elliott Gardner conducting on Classical New York WQXR. 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We've got another request coming up in about 10 minutes. But first, George Gershwin. Distinctly American voice, living at the intersection of jazz and classical, which was pretty novel for its day. This is the I Got Rhythm Variations by Gershwin. Andrew Litton conducts the Bergen Philharmonic Orchestra. Freddie Kempf is the pianist.

of American music inspired by your requests and your stories. Now, it was Marsha in Brooklyn who requested this piece. She says, Shenandoah, the traditional American ballad of a wayfaring trader and Native American maiden, evokes a feeling of hope and aspiration in an earlier time in our history. Here's Canadian Brass with Shenandoah on WQXR.

Shenandoah, the traditional performed by Canadian Brass, a request from Marcia in Brooklyn on Classical New York 105.9. Marty had a request too, asking for anything sung by Paul Robeson. Paul Robeson was one of the 20th century's most celebrated singers, actors, and civil rights advocates. Here he is with pianist Ruthlyn Clapham for Swing Low, Sweet Chariot.

What a voice. Paul Robeson, bass baritone with pianist Ruthland Clapham for Swing Low, Sweet Chariot on Classical New York WQXR, a request from Marty. And we will have more of your requests on this America at 250 weekend here. Wall-to-wall American music requested by hundreds of listeners from around the region and around the country. This is a contemporary composer we'll hear from next, Adolphus Hale Storck. He is one of America's leading living composers. His three spirituals draw upon Every Time I Feel the Spirit, Kumbaya, and Oh Freedom. Here's Joanne Folletta with the Virginia Symphony Orchestra.

Adolphus Hailstork's Three Spirituals. That was the Virginia Symphony Orchestra. Joanne Folletta conducting them on Classical New York, WQXR, 105.9 FM and HD Newark, 90.3 FM, WQXW Austining, and WNYC FM, HD2 New York. Good evening. I'm Lauren Rico. I hope you're having a wonderful holiday and enjoying the music. We have so much of it for you. You're listening to WQXR's America at 250 Classical Weekend. Throughout Independence Day weekend, we're celebrating 250 years of American classical sound with your requests and your stories. More of them coming up. Have you heard the name Chris Thiele before? Maybe, maybe not. He is a mandolinist who has pretty much redefined what is possible on that instrument, moving effortlessly between bluegrass and folk and jazz and classical music. This is Chris Thiele's Raining at Sunset, Jochen Ross, mandolin, and Jens Uwe Pop, guitar.

Raining at Sunset by Chris Neely, Jochen Ross mandolin, Jens Uwe Pop, guitar on Classical New York, WQXR. We got a request from Mark in New York City who writes, "For Independence Day, I'd love to celebrate this American composer whose singular voice continues to inspire me and whose music deserves to be heard." He's talking about Lou Harrison, and Mark goes on to say, "Lou was a friend, and his music has been a decades-long inspiration to me as a choreographer. I've made dances to many of his scores, including Pacific, which is set to this remarkable trio. Every time I hear this piece, I'm reminded that some of America's greatest artistic treasures aren't always the most familiar. They're the ones that continue to surprise us." This is the Allegro from the Piano Trio by Lou Harrison, performed by the Miracore Trio on WQXR.

0: The MiraCorps Trio with the Allegro from the Piano Trio by Lou Harrison. That request came from Mark, a choreographer and a friend of Lou Harrison's. 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
1: LA comes to Central Park for the next of this season's Naumburg Orchestral Concerts. 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
0: Henry Cowell was one of America's great musical innovators, experimenting with tone clusters and string piano techniques and world music influences. We're going to hear his hymn and fuguing tunes, which pays tribute to early American church music while speaking in a thoroughly 20th century musical language. The hymn and fuguing tune number 10 by Henry Cowell is performed by the Manhattan Chamber Orchestra, Richard Alden Clark conducting them, and Humbert Lucarelli is the oboist.

William Billings, considered the first major composer born into what would become the United States. He lived from 1746 to 1800. That was William Billings' Modern Music, The Psalm Singer's Amusement, 1781, The Desoff Choirs, led by James Bagwell, on Classical New York 105.9, where we are celebrating Independence Day weekend with 250 years of American classical music, a playlist built by hundreds of listeners from around the tri-state area and around the country. Our next request comes from Jackie in Manhattan, who writes, "The one time I ran into Leonard Bernstein, it was during a theater intermission. It was hard to get him to stop walking until he heard me say New York City Ballet, which I'd attended the night before. I saw Fancy Free," I continued, "and that music will live forever. He finally looked pretty deeply into my eyes and thanked me." Fancy Free, three dance variations by Leonard Bernstein. Here's Leonard Slatkin with the St. Louis Symphony Orchestra.

Fancy Free, three dance variations by Leonard Bernstein. Leonard Slatkin conducted the St. Louis Symphony Orchestra. That was a request from Jackie here on WQXR. I'm Lauren Rico, and I am just so thrilled to be here with you, listening to all this fabulous music that you guys have requested. We're celebrating 250 years of American classical sound, I'll say, with your requests and your stories. And we heard from hundreds of you from around the region and around the country, like Montana. That's Jennifer, who got in touch from Montana, and she asked to hear the beautiful Hymn to the Fallen from the 1998 Steven Spielberg film Saving Private Ryan. Composed by John Williams, it's performed by the Recording Arts Orchestra of Los Angeles. John Williams conducting, also heard here, the California State University Fullerton University Singers.

Hymn to the Fallen, from the score to Saving Private Ryan by John Williams. That was the Recording Arts Orchestra of Los Angeles, John Williams conducting. Also heard there the California State University Fullerton University Singers on Classical New York 105.9. Several folks requested this next one by Samuel Barber, Knoxville, summer of 1950. Barry on Manhattan's Upper West Side writes, "For me, no piece of music addresses the American experience more beautifully and subtly than Samuel Barber's Knoxville Summer of 1915. His setting of James Agee's prose poem is quite simply breathtaking." Bobby writes, "Very moving, somehow very American, very universal and reflective of the human experience." Ellen wrote, "I have a deep nostalgic fondness for this piece, which so reminds me of my childhood in Massachusetts. Summers were lush, verdant, fragrant, peaceful. We didn't have a TV in 1959, so evenings were often spent outdoors walking and talking, watching the silhouettes of trees darken against a fading blue sky." And Betty in New Jersey writes, "It's an American summer in a nutshell, when the country was still young, and it's by a great American composer with the words of a great American writer." Knoxville, Summer of 1915 by Samuel Barber. Here's David Zinman conducting the Orchestra of St. Luke's, and the soprano is Dawn Upshaw.

Samuel Barber's Knoxville Summer of 1915. That was the orchestra of St. Luke's David Zinman conducting them, and we heard the stunning voice of soprano Dawn Upshaw on Classical New York WQXR. And a bunch of folks requested that. Barry, Bobby, Ellen, and Betty. So grateful for that. One person requested this, Peace, Peace by Bill Evans. That's P-E-A-C-E-P-I-E-C-E. John in Woodstock, Illinois, requested it. He says, Bill Evans, Peace, Peace, look for similarities to a piece by Chopin, the Berceuse in D-flat. Being able to listen to WQXR from afar is a really great treat. I'm so happy that we heard from you, Bill, and what a great request. Here's Jean-Yves Thibaudet performing Bill Evans, Peace, Peace on WQXR.

Bill Evans, Peace, Peace, was performed by Jean-Yves Thibaudet, and it was requested by John in Woodstock, Illinois. 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Hi, I am Lauren Rico, and I am so excited to be here with you on this holiday weekend. I hope you are enjoying your Independence Day, and I hope you are enjoying the music because you guys picked it. We are celebrating America at 250 with this classical weekend, featuring music from the nation's earliest composers to today's musical voices, all inspired by your requests and some fabulous stories, too. This hour, we've got Quiet City by Aaron Copland, and two folks in particular requested this one. Terry, who writes, "I feel it represents the feeling of my hometown." And then Rose in Belmore, New York, got in touch and said, "This request is a memory of my dad, Frank, a patriotic and optimistic American who instilled a love of his country in his children. Every 4th of July, he would start cooking in the morning and make barbecue sauce from scratch to go with the food he grilled. Dad relaxed by watching Westerns on TV and listening to WQXR, and Copland was one of his favorite composers." Quiet City by Aaron Copland. Here's the Orpheus Chamber Orchestra, Raymond Massey, trumpeter featured, and on the English horn, Stephen Taylor.

I swear Copeland, like, bottled the sound of America. That was Quiet City by Aaron Copeland, the Orpheus Chamber Orchestra, Raymond Massey trumpeter, and Stephen Taylor playing the English horn on Classical New York WQXR. William Grant Still wrote this piece called Enanga. He titled it after the Enanga, a traditional East African harp. Still often drew inspiration from African and African-American musical traditions while creating a distinctly American concert style. This is a movement from Enanga by William Grant Still. Ashley Jackson, harp, with the Harlem Chamber Players.

A selection from Enanga by William Grant Still. Ashley Jackson was the harpist performing with the Harlem Chamber Players on Classical New York 105.9. Next is a request for Roy Harris's Symphony No. 3. Howard in Brooklyn writes, "When I first heard this work, it just evoked a picture of an American Western landscape of the Great Plains and Big Sky. Upon further listening, I had a different feeling. This music was written during the Great Depression era. The music unfolds organically, and it first addresses all the anxiety of that time, and then moves to what first sounds like glimmers of hope, and slowly transitions into a propulsive and dramatic fugue in which we hear the optimistic spirit of America in all its grandeur." How beautifully said, Howard. Thank you for that and for this request. Roy Harris's Symphony No. 3, Leonard Bernstein, conducts the New York Philharmonic.

Roy Harris's Symphony No. 3. That was the New York Philharmonic with Leonard Bernstein conducting on Classical New York, WQXR, on air at 105.9 FM, online at WQXR, and on your phone or tablet with the free WQXR app. You're listening to WQXR's America at 2:50 Classical Weekend. Throughout the Independence Day weekend, like today and tomorrow, we're celebrating 250 years of American classical sound with your requests and your stories. And we have room for a couple more tonight. Joan Tower and her fanfares for the Uncommon Woman. Rose in New York City writes, one of Tower's dedicatees for her set of fanfares for the Uncommon Woman is Frances Richard, who during my years as head of ASCPA's concert music department championed the works of new composers, especially Americans. Here's Maren Alsup with the Colorado Symphony Orchestra, Joan Tower's Fanfare No. 3 for the Uncommon Woman.

0: Joan Towers fanfare number 3 for The Uncommon Woman. Maren Alsup conducted the Colorado Symphony Orchestra, a request from Rose in New York City on Classical New York, WQXR.
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2: At this time of year, nature gives us brightness in early morning, the warmth of daytime, a generous length of evening, and the beauty of summer nights. 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I'm Jeff Spurgeon, weekday morning host, saying thank you for listening to WQXR.
0: She is one of America's most frequently performed living composers and the recipient of both the Pulitzer Prize and multiple Grammy Awards. I'm talking about Jennifer Higdon. Her piece called Summer Shimmers. It sparkles with the colors and energy of a warm American evening. Higdon has said she hopes listeners simply enjoy the music first, letting it create its own images and emotions. Summer Shimmers, performed by flutist Susan Glazer, oboist Stephen Taylor, clarinetist Todd Palmer, Mark Goldberg, bassoon Joseph Anderer, horn, and John Novacek, piano.

Summer Shimmers by Jennifer Higdon. Performing their flutist Susan Glazer, oboist Stephen Taylor, clarinetist Todd Palmer, Mark Goldberg on the bassoon, on the horn, Joseph Andrewer, and the pianist was John Novacek. I'm Lauren Rico. Thanks for joining me for this bit of America at 2:50, a classical weekend, our Independence Day celebration. It continues all weekend long. We're not just wrapping it up today. There will be more listener requests, more stories, and more great American music spanning 250 years. I hope you're able to join us on Classical New York 105.9. 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

0: Hey everyone, Steve Adubato. We kick off this program with my colleague, Jackie Tricarico, who is the executive producer of Think Tank, senior correspondent with One on One, and also the executive producer and co-anchor of Remember Them. Jackie, people are about to see an in-depth interview I did, a one-on-one interview with United States Senator Andy Kim. Lots of complex, pressing, important topics came up. What was most impressionable for you?
1: Steve, it was important for us to have the senator on, especially right now, even though we are not a news program, we are looking at big picture issues that are impacting us here in the state. And right now, there is a lot of news out there about what is happening at Delaney Hall, the ICE facility in Newark. Tensions are rising. There are clashes between protesters there, outside of Delaney Hall and the ICE officers. And Senator Kim was there with some of his colleagues over Memorial Day weekend. And a lot of things unfolded, including him getting hit with some pepper spray, a lot of things in the news. So it was important for him to come on and talk to us about just the state of immigration in New Jersey, what's happening there at Delaney Hall, and try to understand what we've been hearing in the news. What do you think, Steve, though, from Senator Kim's perspective, was most important for our viewers to understand about what's happening at Delaney Hall?
0: To Jackie's point, I want to be clear. This interview took place on June 2nd. So it's not going to be dated, and I'll tell you why. We're not, as Jackie said so well, we're not covering day-to-day events. But I did ask the senator, and he was very clear on his view of detention centers. Detention centers like Delaney Hall, there are countless all across the country. This isn't just the Delaney Hall issue. It's the whole idea of those who are here illegally, undocumented, who are housed in these detention centers across the country, by private entities. The senator talks very clearly about the cost of it and whether he thinks there's another way to do it. People can decide for themselves. But the other thing, Jackie, we talked about was the senator is part of something called the Dad's Caucus, or the Dad Caucus in the Senate. And he talked about being a dad of two young boys, I think 11 and 8, and his dad, who's turning 80 and has Alzheimer's, being, he called it the sandwich generation. That's an important conversation.
1: Exactly. The sandwich generation is a term not everyone knows about. And like the senator said, not even a lot of people realize they are in that generation, taking care of their little ones while also taking care of their aging parents, which comes with a lot of obstacles and a lot of issues. So he's doing some work with the Dad's Caucus to address that. And that led into a perfect segue about childcare and something that we are so passionate about, Steve, here on our programming, our Start Strong NJ initiative that we have in collaboration with the Turo Fund and the Burke Foundation to really talk about ways that we need to make childcare accessible and affordable here in the state of New Jersey and the overall impact that has on our economy and the people here living here and wanting to work, the moms and dads also who want to be working while their children are still young. So really important conversations in this conversation you have with Senator Kim.
0: One of the other topics, and there's so many things we talked about, we could have talked about more, but the senator was on a very pressing schedule. How about this? A divided Democratic Party. Ideologically, there are different wings of the party. The senator made it clear where he stands. He made it clear that, yes, there are very progressive, and some Democrats who call themselves socialists, including the mayor of New York, including Bernie Sanders in the U.S. Senate, Senator Kim's colleague, and other mainstream Democrats. And their policy views are very different, including about Israel, Gaza, et cetera. That, and we also touched on the war in Iran. Taped on the 2nd of June, United States Senator Andy Kim, he can speak for himself. For Jackie, myself, and our entire team, we thank you for being with us and check out the conversation with the senator. Hey everyone, Steve Adubato. Way more importantly, we are honored to be joined by the Honorable United States Senator Andy Kim. Senator, good to see you.
2: Yeah, thanks for having me on again.
0: You got it. Senator, we're taping on the 2nd of June. Things are moving very quickly. This will be seen later. If you want to check out what's going on every day over at Delaney Hall and that situation, check out a whole range of sites where you can find out day to day. This is a bigger picture issue for us. What do you believe at this point the message is that needs to be shared with the voters of this state and the nation as it relates to what's going on at Delaney Hall?
2: Well, what I hope they see is this question of who we are as a state. What does New Jersey stand for? What does our country stand for? You know, we are You know, I think about how, you know, this is the state that gave, you know, my immigrant parents, you know, a job, an opportunity, gave me a public school education. And, you know, just this idea for some reason that we, you know, this administration keeps pushing as if we can't be thinking about immigration and security as something that's not mutually exclusive. What I saw at Delaney Hall is unacceptable, you know, and it's unacceptable for anyone in this country. And also, everyone has the right for rule of law to have their day in court, you know, and that's what this is about. And it's just getting so caught up and spun out and politicized. But, you know, we just need to make sure that we're focused on, because this is our money. This is taxpayer dollars. This is your money that's going to this. And frankly, at a time when everyone's telling me their top concern is about affordability, paying the bills, the outrageous cost of gas, like that's what we should be focused on. And that's where our resources should be going, to try to help people, try to help families in New Jersey in that way.
0: Now, let me ask you this, because again, as I said, we're taping very early in June. So it's not a day-to-day thing, but there's confusion as to, and again, when this show airs, we don't know what the situation is going to be, but the date will be up in the corner of the screen. So who started what? Who threw the first punch? Who is aggressive? Who's the victims? From your perspective, from what you've seen to date as of June 2nd, describe the actions of ICE officers, the federal government officials, federal law enforcement officials. The state is there as we speak, local police there as well. What have you seen from ICE to date?
2: Yeah, no, you're right. I mean, there's been a whole series of events, but if I go back to the core of what started this, I go back to just, again, the conditions at Delaney Hall, what we have seen from both ICE as well as Geo Group, which is the for-profit company that runs Delaney Hall. They got a nearly $1 billion contract to run that facility with, again, taxpayer dollars. Beyond that, in terms of just the chaos in the streets this week, I mean, look, I was there last week, and I'll be honest with you, what I saw was ICE agents outside, a standoff with civilians, and ICE, the agents there did nothing to try to de-escalate. And I think that's what's something that really stuck with me. You know, I tried to do my best to try to see if we could find a resolution that was not going to end in violence. But it shouldn't be on me or just someone else that just happens to be there. You know, what are these ICE agents trained to do when it comes to de-escalation? What are they supposed to do? Because they didn't do anything. And this is, you know, I think I'm thinking about it because just a week before, I actually tried to push forward an amendment in the Senate that would require mandatory training for ICE and CBP officers when it comes to
0: de-escalation. You're talking about the Border Patrol?
2: Yeah, so I was trying to push legislation that would require mandatory de-escalation training for ICE and CBP for the Border Patrol, and the Republicans rejected it. Yeah, and like I just feel like after what we saw in Minnesota, and certainly after what we saw in New Jersey at Delaney Hall this past week, we should be saying, like, look, there needs to be effort to be able to de-escalate, and these federal agents that are paid for by our taxpayer dollars, they are supposed to be protecting Americans. They did not do their jobs, and we need to reevaluate why.
0: Senator, this is where it gets tricky, because I don't want to let this go by, and we'll deal with a whole range of other issues in a moment. But there are a whole range of folks who believe they saw video, and Governor Sherrill has talked about it, again, as of this date, June 2nd, that we're taping, that some of those ICE officers were on the receiving end of aggressive, violent acts on the part of protesters who some believe were there not to protest because of a hunger strike, an alleged hunger strike going on, or the conditions at Delaney, but to look for violence and a fight. You say what?
2: Well, I say if that's the case, then those should be held accountable too. And when I was there, I was trying to de-escalate across the board. I was trying to prevent protesters from throwing water bottles in response. But again, what I saw, at least for the instance that I was there, is that when they came out with armored vehicle and armed agents, that was something that really set this in a different trajectory. I mean, before that, yes, they were protests, but there were also kids blowing bubbles. I mean, it was just like it was a different environment than what we saw just a few minutes later. And so, but like, look, yeah, I absolutely agree. Like, you know, we don't want to see a violence. We need to make sure that there is accountability. And that is something that I will always continue to push for.
0: The head of Homeland Security, Mr. Mullen, has made it very clear what he thinks is going on there. He said there are rapists, predators, murderers, and drug dealers at the facility. Okay. And only a few detainees. Who the heck is in Delaney Hall? Why are they there? And why is it that private entities are operating them? And I'll complicate it even more. I always say, don't ask multi-part questions. I'm doing it. Is there another way to do this, Senator?
2: Yeah. So first of all, look, I think there's wide agreement, violent criminals, felons, that you know, we don't want them in our community. They're not the people, at least I'm meeting, at least the overwhelming number. I mean, I spoke to probably well over 100 detainees, or about 800.
0: You were inside, Senator, to be clear.
2: Inside.
0: You were
2: inside. Several times over the last, you know, week or so, talked with well over 100 of the detainees, about 800 total that are there. You know, who I saw was, 18-year-old, several 18-year-old high school seniors. Actually, some of them were actually just released because we were shining a light. And I think that, again, it shows that if they were really violent or dangerous, they wouldn't have released them. I saw, several women who are pregnant. One that just had a miscarriage. I saw a man that has stage 3 lung cancer. I saw people who are, worked in restaurants, worked in small businesses. I think if there's wide agreement on those that are very much threats to our community and violent, I stand by that. But that's not who I'm seeing. Like, when I'm thinking about how Trump's saying these are the worst of the worst, and that this is why we have to lock them up. Like, we're paying through the nose when it comes to this. I mean, it is costing our country billions of dollars to be able to do this. As I said, GEO Group getting nearly $1 billion just for Delaney Hall. GEO Group has 20 sites around this country, and there are many other companies.
0: Is there another way to do? Sorry for interrupting, Senator. Is there another better way to do it?
2: Well, look, I mean, certainly they could do ankle monitors. They could do other types of actions that don't require locking them up for an indefinite amount of time. I mean, some of the people that have been there 8 months, 10 months, 12 months, and still they have no certainty of when they're going to have their time in court. I mean, one thing I think we could hopefully all agree on is we need to have this process on the judiciary side speed up. You know, so this administration, they're spending all their efforts to ramp up and supercharge hiring when it comes to ICE. But what about judges? What about immigration judges? We already have over 3 million cases backlog that would take a decade to get through. I've been calling for years now. You can go back through my past statements saying, like, we need to increase and surge when it comes to the judiciary. We should be able to adjudicate these cases in days and weeks, rather than years, if not decades. And, you know, again, we are paying for it. It's enormously expensive for us to lock people up, and we should be making decisions that if it's an 18-year-old high school senior, that is not worth us putting millions of dollars just for that one person to be locked up. And that is what we're trying to shine a light on.
0: Senator, let's shift gears. And by the way, so much more to talk about. The situation will evolve. One more time, we are taping early in June. Senator, you held a hearing on the quote-unquote sandwich generation. You've talked very candidly about caring for your dad, right, who's dealing with Alzheimer's, right, and also being sandwiched, because we'll talk about child care in a second. What was that hearing about, and why is it so impactful? Because you're also part of the dad's caucus, the dad caucus in the Senate. Help us make sense of that, Senator.
2: Yeah, well, look, I try to do my best to be able to lift up the voices of those that are often feeling like they're drowning, feeling like they're overwhelmed. And, you know, in particular, I hear a lot from people who are just, they're too busy to show up to town halls or be able to get engaged in politics, because they're just trying to tread water. People who often have, their loved ones, parents that they're taking care of, as well as kids. You know, I got an 8-year-old and a 10-year-old, two little boys growing up, still troublemakers. They're still a handful. And in this crazy time, I'm worried about what kind of America they're growing up in, what their future is going to be like. And then I have a nearly 80-year-old father who has now Alzheimer's and also physically can't walk. So he has both a physical and a cognitive decline. You know, I just yesterday got an emergency call because he fell, and I'm trying to figure out whether I need to take him to the hospital. Like, that is not just my life. That is a lot of people's lives. You know, at least 16 million people in this country are part of the sandwich generation. They may not even know the term sandwich generation. They just tried to live their life. They're just trying to get through each day, one day at a time. And it's not only physically and difficult and coordinating difficult, it's also financially catastrophic for many of these families. So that's what I'm trying to shine a light on. And it's something that hasn't often gotten looked at. There's lots of efforts on what we can do for our seniors, and rightfully so, that's important. There is also attention on what we can do for childcare and—
0: Senator, sorry for interrupting, can we be a little more specific? We have a series that we've been doing called Start Strong NJ in cooperation with the folks at Start Strong NJ, Accessible Affordable Childcare. I am sorry for interrupting. Can you give us one concrete, specific policy recommendation on the federal side? We've talked to Governor Sherrill about this. We've also talked to Senator Booker. Check out those interviews, you'll see them. Senator Kim, one policy change that wouldn't fix but would improve the situation for parents looking for affordable, quality, accessible childcare. Senator?
2: Yeah. Well, right now, like when we're looking at childcare, when we're looking at healthcare writ large, for instance, I'm trying to push legislation that would give every child in this country healthcare, free healthcare, basically a Medicare kind of equivalent for kids. And that's going to be something that bleeds into childcare, you know, be able to make sure we have this seamless transition, understand the importance of early childhood development, and try to make sure there's another effort that's trying to make sure that we can cap the amount of out-of-pocket costs when it comes to childcare, when we're hearing from people sometimes paying 15, 20% of their income towards childcare. It's keeping people out of the workforce. So are there things that we can do to try to alleviate that? So those are some tangible things that I'm pushing when it comes to, again, healthcare as well as broader support at a time when things are just out of control, crazy when it comes to childcare.
0: Senator, you have been identified, and again, I'm not going to play the label game with you. You're too smart, and it's also, frankly, anti-intellectual to put labels on people. But if we were to play that game, you're a more progressive Democrat. There are some of your colleagues who are socialist Democrats. Do you still believe that there is one, and I asked Senator Booker, and people should check out that interview, do you believe that it's no longer one Democratic Party? I know about the Big Tent, I get all that, but that there are those, including the mayor of New York, including AOC, including Bernie Sanders and others, who are very far left, and some use the term socialist. And then there are really mainstream, middle-of-the-road Democrats, and they're fighting each other. Is the Democratic Party in disarray and divided, Senator?
2: Well, our politics right now are in disarray.
0: In the country?
2: Across the entire political spectrum, across this entire country. I mean, I see, you know, the Republicans, I see my colleagues, you know, some of my Republican colleagues in the Senate are telling me that they just can't continue on. They're retiring or moving forward because they just can't stand the toxicity here within their own party, whether that's a conflict between MAGA and others. You know, on the Democrat side, like, look, yes, there are some real disagreements. You know, I'm someone that I'm not someone that's actually a real political person. I came at this from more of a public service background. I very much ascribe to what we were warned by George Washington in this farewell address that, you know, political parties could very well be, you know, very toxic to this country. And I think we see that pulling out. Like, I think the main thing is we can't be in this kind of tribalism where we are seeing our role as Democrats or Republicans above our role and identity as being Americans. And that's what I really see happening, which I think is so detrimental. And so, like, I respect the diversity of opinions, but that doesn't mean that any one single person knows all of the answers and everybody else besides them and those that believe in what they believe in are on the wrong side of history. I think we are too quick to judge these days, and that anger is fueling so much of that toxicity across the board.
0: Before I let you go, Senator, a few more minutes. And I know Senator is on a ridiculously busy schedule, a voting schedule, doing other things, but I want to get this in. Again, the war in Iran, whether people call it, the president calls it a war, doesn't know it's a conflict, an excursion. I'm not sure what it's being called, but as we speak on June 2nd, it's real. We don't know how it's going to end. We don't know if it's going to end. Can you give me a minute on that, Senator, as to the impact on Americans, particularly in New Jersey?
2: We are nearing 100 days since this war began.
0: As we're doing this program.
2: As we're doing this, you know, this week, we're nearing that. Just to give people a sense of, you know, 3 months in and counting. As someone who worked in Afghanistan and Iraq as a civilian embedded with the military, I mean, I've never seen anything like this, that we did not have the American people's approval for this, and it's costing us a fortune. I mean, beyond just the military costs, right now, an estimated over $52 billion more that American families have paid in gas and diesel since the beginning of this war. You know, this is something that is just adding so much to the affordability crisis that people are facing. There's really no end in sight. And as someone who's worked in diplomacy before, including in the Middle East, I don't see any resolution in this that's going to be anything resembling a victory. And sure, you know, there might be some effort to reopen the Strait of Hormuz, which was already open before this war. Some effort, maybe they would try to restrict some of the nuclear ambitions of Iran, but that was something that was achieved through diplomatic means over, you know, over a decade ago. So, you know, this is something that I just find to be just so devastating. It's such a strategic failure for this country.
0: Yeah, it's June 2nd. We hope the senator is wrong on every count of that what he just described. We don't know what the case will be. Senator, finally, President Trump and the future of our country, what impact has he had on the future of a republic, our republic and our democracy? I know you have to leave, but just before you go, please.
2: Well, he has, you know, President Trump has enormous impact on the future of our country, for better or worse. And in my opinion, there's a lot of damage that's being done. And unfortunately, some of that damage is irreversible, whether that's our standing in the world. I just talked with leaders from other countries who were telling me just today, you know, how much damage has been done. One said that they are already talking about a post-America world, that America, a world without America as a global leader. You know, when I look at just the damages that's being done to affordability, you know, it has never been this bad in terms of just the amount of outrage that I'm hearing from Americans. You know, we're at a time when 60% of Americans can't handle a $1,000 emergency. 40% of Americans can't handle a $400 emergency. And that's not theoretical. As I told you, you know, Americans are facing that right now with the crisis when it comes to gas and fuel, energy costs, other things like that. So this is dire. You know, this is it's such a dangerous time for Americans, and they don't feel like the government's working for them. In fact, they think that it's working against them. And in many ways, what they're seeing is just, again, that the tariffs, the war, all of this is just making life so much more expensive for so many.
0: Senator Andy Kim, United States Senator Andy Kim. Senator, we want to thank you for your time. Wish you and your family all the best. Thank you.
2: Thank you so much for having me.
0: I'm Steve Adubato. That is Senator Kim. We'll see you next time.
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1: From APM American Public Media, this is Performance Today. I'm Valerie Kaler. We're celebrating a pretty big birthday. 250 years since the signing of the Declaration of Independence, since the founding of our nation. I invite you to spend this time with me as we enjoy our country's innovative composers and finest musicians. We'll hear music inspired by the idea of the American dream, speculation on what Abraham Lincoln might be doing these days, and some good old-fashioned bugles and drums from the bandstand. Celebrating Independence Day here on PT. Right before Barack Obama laid his hand on the Bible for the swearing-in on Inauguration Day 2009, there was a world premiere of a brand new piece of music. Yo-Yo Ma, Itzhak Perlman, Gabriela Montero, and Anthony Miguel played a new work by John Williams, Air and Simple Gifts.

Air and Simple Gifts by John Williams. Gabriela Montero, Yo-Yo Ma, Itzhak Perlman, and Anthony McGill. From APM, American Public Media, this is Performance Today. I'm Valerie Kaler, celebrating the big 250 PT style. In 1775, a colonist and lawyer by the name of Patrick Henry gave one of our country's most memorable speeches. Gentlemen may cry, peace, peace, but there is no peace. The war is actually begun. The next gale that sweeps from the north will bring to our ears the clash of resounding arms. Our brethren are already in the field. Why stand we here idle? What is it that gentlemen wish? What would they have? Is life so dear, or peace so sweet, as to be purchased at the price of chains and slavery? Forbid it, Almighty God. I know not what course others may take, but as for me, give me liberty or give me death. Short questions, escalating intensity, and that mic drop at the end? This was more than a speech. It was a proclamation, a declamation. I'm not sure American composer Emmylou Deemer had a specific declamation in mind when she wrote the piece we're going to hear next, called Declamation, but she translated the rhetorical patterns of declamation into music. From the annual Aspen Music Festival 4th of July concert, here's the Aspen Festival Band led by Lawrence Isaacson, with music for brass and percussion by Emmylou Deemer. Declamation.

Aspen, Colorado really goes all out for Independence Day. Multi-day celebration with races, a kids' bicycle parade, and an old-school downtown parade with floats and marching bands, picnics, carnivals, and a big old concert at the Klein Music Tent with the Aspen Music Festival. Lawrence Isaacson led the Aspen Music Festival and School Band in two pieces. We just heard the Liberty Fanfare by John Williams, and before that, Declamation by Emma Lou Diemer. In a moment, we hold these truths to be self-evident. 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

July 4th, 1776. The Declaration of Independence was adopted in Philadelphia, Pennsylvania. The founding document of the United States declared the independent sovereignty of the 13 colonies and shared some of the basic principles of democracy on which our nation was established: life, liberty, and the pursuit of happiness. Now, 250 years into the existence of our country, many people are reflecting on how these principles are still reflected in our time and asking, what does our nation stand for? What is the American dream? Composer Patricia Leonard was commissioned to write a piece for this momentous 250th anniversary, and she created what she calls crypto points, or musical codes, by transforming the words dream and dreamer into musical pitches. Leonard used those sequences to create different textures and wove in a popular Irish tune from the Revolutionary War called Johnny Has Gone for a Soldier. Her goal was to reflect the vulnerability and persistence at the heart of the American dream, and to reflect on the conflict and sacrifices that have gone hand in hand with the development of the nation. This is the world premiere performance of Persistence of the Dream by Patricia Leonard. Anthony Panther leading the ensemble Rocco in concert in Houston, Texas.

0: New music called Persistence of the Dream by Patricia Leonard. We heard the world premiere performance from a concert in Houston, Texas. Anthony Parnther led Rocco as part of the Albert and Margaret Alkeck Foundation in concert series. Patricia Leonard was asked to write that piece in honor of the 250th anniversary of the Declaration of Independence. When she wrote that music, she reflected on the vulnerability and persistence inherent in the American dream. Leonard says her music, quote, seeks to honor the resilience of memory of those who endure separation and sacrifice, and of the American dream that continues to guide and challenge us. In a moment, what if the great emancipator is not resting in peace? 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

Imagine Abraham Lincoln so disturbed by the state of the world that he rises from the grave and wanders the streets of his town, lamenting about the tragedies of the modern world, about how his peacemaking efforts were for nothing. That's the theme of a poem written in 1914, right at the beginning of World War I, by Vachel Lindsay. It's called Abraham Lincoln Walks at Midnight. That poem made an impression on composer Florence Price, who used Lindsay's text for her cantata of the same name. We don't know exactly when Florence Price wrote this work, but we do know it didn't get its premiere until just a few years ago. And now, ensembles are reaching for this piece as they find its message as relevant as ever. Let's hear the world premiere recording. John Jetter conducting the Malmö Opera Orchestra and Chorus with Sara Świetlicki as the featured soprano. Abraham Lincoln Walks at Midnight by Florence Price.

0: a bronzed lank man, his suit of ancient black, a famous high top hat and plain worn shawl make him the quaint, great figure that men love, the prairie lawyer, master of us all. That's part of a poem called Abraham Lincoln Walks at Midnight, written in 1914 by Vachel Lindsay. The ghost of Abraham Lincoln wanders the streets of, presumably, Springfield, Illinois, unable to rest and burdened by the tragedies of the modern world. He's brokenhearted and grief-stricken that the world is still full of war. Composer Florence Price wrote a cantata using Lindsay's poem. We don't know when she wrote it, because like the majority of Florence Price's works, the cantata went missing and was just rediscovered in 2009. We heard the world premiere recording made just last year. John Jetter conducted the Malmö Opera Orchestra and Chorus. Sarah Svietlicki was the featured soloist. Abraham Lincoln Walks at Midnight by Florence Price. Our technical director here at PT is Craig Thorson. Gene Barron is our technical producer. Our director of media production and operations is Elizabeth Iverson. The senior director of media operations for APM is Josh Kubasta. We had engineering help this week from Michael DeMarc and Josh Savageau. I'm Valerie Kaler. 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
1: 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Good morning, Paul Cavalcante with you. We've been celebrating 250 years of American classical sound with your music and requests and stories, and hundreds of listeners wrote in from our tri-state area and from 20 states around the country to help build our weekend-long playlist with music from the very beginnings of the American classical music development to composers of today. And so listen for those requests all through our morning together, and stay cool because the heat rolls on. But the Appalachia Waltz with La Pietà, playing Mark O'Connor's composition, will be cool.

From Appalachia to Philadelphia, Mark O'Connor's music there with La Pietà and Angèle Dubois, and to this by Alexander Reinagel. Philadelphia, the nickname of his sonata number 1 in D major, and played by the pianist Erlich Roman Mertfield. Philly is the city where American independence was declared 250 years ago, so let's go there on WQXR.

On WQXR, composer Alexander Reinagel is saying, in his own way, Philadelphia Frida, I love you. Yes, I do. Sonata number one in D major for piano called Philadelphia. And playing it because we here at WQXR are still rolling through our America at 250 classical weekend. Hope you had a great fourth and that the music aligned with what you've been doing. Maybe just keeping still and soaking up air conditioning. But we're playing those requests that you've provided us with, and this one goes to Carl, Kathy, and Marilyn, and everyone who should take a moment and take in the beauty of this land. Here is the song by Samuel Augustus Ward that could be an alternate national anthem with Canadian brass.

0: From sea to shining sea, you have responded. Listeners from all over America, as well as the New York area, have weighed in with their suggestions for WQXR's America 250 Classical Music Celebration. And thank you so much, Marilyn and Carl and Kathy, for suggesting Ward's America the Beautiful.
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2: 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I'm Annie Bergen. 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
0: Salem, Massachusetts is a pivotal place in the story of the American Revolution and also the birthplace of the composer Arthur Foote. But he, born in the middle of the 19th century, and one of his musical works, the Suite in E Major, played here by the Seattle Symphony, led by Gerard Schwartz.

Massachusetts-born composer Arthur Foote and the Seattle Symphony led by Gerard Schwartz for a suite on Classical New York WQXR, where our America at 250 celebration of classical music from the very beginnings of our time as a nation to this moment makes a stop in the 20th century, but with music that is as timeless and would have been as appealing to the founding fathers themselves. Morning on the Ranch from The Red Pony by Aaron Copland, suggested by Gunda, and hitting the spot on this Sunday morning at WQXR.

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WQXR's America at 2:50 Classical Weekend is rolling along, and we heard compositions by American composers Lou Harrison, his serenade. Before that, Ethel Glenn Hears, Dragonflies, Adoration by Florence Price, and Paul Cavalcante enjoying the music with you and thanking you for your requests. Born in France, Lucien Léon Guillaume Lambert was a composer of African-American heritage, as his father was from New Orleans. Here is an overture with America's own Hot Springs Festival Symphony Orchestra.

composer Lucien Léon Guillaume Lambert, clearly a French name, but American heritage, and an overture played by the Hot Springs Festival Symphony Orchestra, led by Richard Rosenberg. And here on Classical New York, WQXR, 105.9 FM and HD Newark, WQXW, 90.3 FM, Ossining, and WNYC FM, HD2 New York. Good morning, Paul Cavalcante with America 250, classical music in the spotlight all weekend, and one that truly is an American art song from the pop culture world for the ages, Harold Arlen's Over the Rainbow. The words by E.Y. Harburg are appealing on so many levels. And listeners have had these things to say. It expresses the longing for home when one's world is turned upside down. The best of the American dream. Richard said that. Patricia in Long Island also had a hankering for the song, and she says it is near impossible to listen without tears flowing. It's a yearning for a sense of belonging or a place of heart to which one can always safely return, no matter how far one has traveled. Hear, hear. Yo-Yo Ma and Catherine Stott on WQXR.

If happy little bluebirds fly beyond the rainbow, why can't I? How many Americans have asked that question in their various places of aspiration and yearning? Over the Rainbow by Harold Arlen, Yo-Yo Ma, and Catherine Stott, suggested by listeners Richard and Patricia, and fitting in beautifully on our America 250 celebration on WQXR. Antonin Dvorak came to America, embraced it, reveled in it, drew the music of the earth and the hills out of the American experience as he did in his homeland. And we honor him with a street in New York City bearing his name. And we hear his suite in A major known as The American with great pride on this special weekend. James Gaffigan conducts the Lucerne Symphony Orchestra on WQXR.

Classical New York, WQXR, with Antonin Dvorak, Suite in A Major, the Lucerne Symphony Orchestra, led by James Gaffigan, the American Suite. Paul Cavalcante with you. America 250 in classical music continues with a beginning to be acknowledged. William Billings, an American composer regarded as the first American choral composer and leading member of the first New England school. Born in Boston in 1746, he landed square in the middle of it all. Here is his composition, I Am the Rose of Sharon, with the Ensemble Phoenix.

William Billings, I Am the Rose of Sharon, on WQXR, chosen by listener Russ in Connecticut. He says, as America's first composer and one who composed before, during, and after independence, it's a fitting tribute. He's always loved the song, and I hope you loved hearing it as WQXR's America 250, a celebration that reaches an apex this evening at 9 with Jeff School's special, Jeff Spurgeon's special Old School edition exploring American early music. He is a good professor. A gentle music now provided from a composer of our time, Arnold Rosner on WQXR.

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This one from Rima in New York for the Gottschalk Waltz of Teresa Carreño. What's the connection? Well, she met and performed for Gottschalk in New York City when she was only 8 years old. Her family had moved to the United States from Venezuela.

0: The Gottschalk Waltz summons the muses of 19th century American music development when a key player met a little girl who had talent and who had come to America as an immigrant. Teresa Carreño, The Gottschalk Waltz on WQXR. Supported by Carnegie Hall, upcoming performances include Carnegie Hall's National Youth Orchestra of the United States of America with conductor Karina Kanellakis and pianist Kirill Gerstein, and NYO2 with conductor Mai An Chen and violinist Tessa Lark. 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
0: Composer William Grant Still, an iconic figure in classical music and also someone very much connected to popular culture in the early 20th century through film and jazz and many things. William Grant Still's The American Scene, Suite Number 5, A Mountain, A Memorial, and a Song, Song of the River Men. Here is the Manhattan Chamber Orchestra.

William Grant Still from the American Scene, Song of the River Men, from the section that is programmatically titled A Mountain, a Memorial, and a Song. Maybe you have or intend to spend some of this stretch of days built around America 250 taking in one or more of those. Or maybe you've been staying still to beat the heat. Well, either way, thank you for joining Classical New York, WQXR, 105.9 FM and HD Newark, WQXW, 90.3 FM Ossining, and WNYC FM HD 2 New York. Paul Cavalcante with music that quotes Yankee Doodle, the new medley overture of James Hewitt.

on Classical New York, WQXR's America 250 Classical Music Celebration. Your requests and music chosen for its expression of American history, the American experience, the new medley overture of James Hewitt with Symphonia Finlandia led by Patrick Elwha. And a listener request now for Ruth and Erlinda. Something by the composer William Bolcom called Graceful Ghost. Erlinda notes that since the 250th is a celebration of our past, a rag, a very American musical form that specifically looks to and honors the past, would be appropriate, besides which rags are beautiful. And you know what? So are ghosts.

Music of Our Time by a living contemporary composer, William Bolcomb, born in Seattle. He's 88 now. Graceful Ghost, his composition on WQXR. We're Jacqueline, Carol, you've got the next one, and so it's a breakfast sing-along of a show tune that absolutely is in a class with all of the iconic music we've been hearing, Rodgers and Hammerstein from Oklahoma.

And an old weeping willow is laughing.

Fantasy on a Hymn Tune by Justin Morgan, composed by Thomas Canning, Leopold Stokowski conducting the Houston Symphony Orchestra. And Justin Morgan had a colt, became the sire of a celebrated American breed, the Morgan Horse. Morgan was also a singer and composer in his own right. And now you know a little bit of American trivia. Oh, and wait now, here's some more. This could become a game show part of the program today, but I'll just let Anthony's request speak for itself and keep time, which is something very important to us Americans.

Classical New York WQXR, keeping time and in step with a couple that have the pace of a good brisk walk. George Gershwin's Walking the Dog Promenade and the Leroy Anderson Syncopated Clock. You've heard it on television theme shows and in movies through the years. St. Louis Symphony Orchestra led by Leonard Slatkin there, and the Cincinnati Pops with Eric Kunzel for Gershwin. And of course, Gershwin and Leroy Anderson, American originals, and very much at home on this America 250 classical celebration on WQXR with Paul Cavalcante. Good morning to you. George W. Chadwick's Euterpe.

representing what is known as the Second New England School of American Composers in the late 19th century, George W.

Lorraine, and an instrumental there called Doll Dance, which was followed by other songs in a doll kind of theme. Alexander Tarot, the pianist, playing New Mexico-born Natsir Herb Brown's composition. Before that, Valerie Coleman, flutist and organizer of Imani Winds, and her composition, Umoja. And much of this fun music, per your suggestions, listeners of WQXR, weighing in from far and wide, and now an excellent choice. Thank you for doing your homework, listeners Karen and Ken, pointing out that the composer of this song, My Days Have Been So Wondrous Free, by Francis Hopkinson, a signer of the Declaration of Independence. Here is baritone Thomas Hampson.

Nacio Herb Brown was a composer of the Great American Songbook era who had tremendous success at the movies and created, especially in the 1920s and 30s, songs that have become timeless standards like Singing in

Classical New York WQXR, composer John Corigliano, an American original and an original signer of the Declaration of Independence, Francis Hopkinson. 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Paul Cavalcante with you. 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We have been celebrating 250 years of classical music with an American sound, and your music requests and stories have made it special. 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With music from the very beginnings of American classical music to composers of today, I hope that you'll be covered. Keep listening. Your request might be the next one. This one comes from listener Thelma, who takes tremendous inspiration in Florence Price. Let's hear Florence Price's First Symphony in a performance by the Philadelphia Orchestra, conducted by Yannick Nézet-Séguin. This work moved the American story forward in a very essential way. We'll talk about it more after we hear Florence Price's First Symphony on WQXR.

0: Classical New York, 105.9 WQXR with Florence Price, Symphony No. 1, Yannick Nézet-Séguin conducting the Philadelphia Orchestra. Listener Thelma, thank you for that request and for saying this is the piece that recognized and honored Florence Price's transcendence of gender, racial, and musicianship barriers. When I listen to her works, I thank her as a trailblazer and inspirer. Thank you, Florence Price and WQXR. And thanks to everyone who really put their thinking caps on and came up with some wonderful music choices. Paul Cavalcante with you. 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
0: Listener David is reminded of singing Randall Thompson Alleluia in high school and is appreciating the original choral version on the radio now with the St. Thomas Choir of Men and Boys on WQXR.

There are countless credits for John Williams in the movies and such iconic films. Schindler's List, Star Wars, Close Encounters. And then there's Lincoln, a very sanguine human portrait of the great president. A composition called The People's House from John Williams' score for Lincoln, the Chicago Symphony Orchestra on WQXR. Listener Ellen loves the overture to Leonard Bernstein's Candide, enthusiastically voting for it and enthusiastically playing it, the London Symphony Orchestra led by Andre Previn.

The Candide Overture of Leonard Bernstein, Andre Previn conducting the London Symphony Orchestra. So many works by Bernstein, his great friend Aaron Copland, and other American composers have populated this special celebration of America 250, and many of them people of our time of the 20th century. But we're going to throw it back to the old school tonight at 9 with Jeff Spurgeon's very special deconstruction of American music back to the time of the American Revolution. Hear it tonight at 9.

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Paul Cavalcante, it's been a pleasure. Annie Bergen continues with our America 250 celebration on WQXR. And with Sunday Vinyl now in the queue, this is an easy choice. The easy winners, Scott Joplin's music, championed in the early 1970s, with recordings by Joshua Rifkin and the use in the film The Sting, and this ensemble approach by the New England Conservatory Ragtime Ensemble, conducted by Gunter Schuller. Scott Joplin's music, America 250, and Sunday Vinyl on WQXR.

Scott Joplin, The Easy Winners, the New England Conservatory Ragtime Ensemble, for your Sunday vinyl on Classical New York WQXR. And I'm Annie Bergen. Hello and welcome. You're listening to our America at 250 Classical Weekend with music from the very beginnings of American classical music to composers of today. And your requests, too, coming up. John Knowles Payne was an early American composer and educator, established a music curriculum at Harvard. Here is his overture to Shakespeare's As You Like It.

Music of John Knowles Payne, his overture to Shakespeare's As You Like It, Zubin Mehta and the New York Philharmonic on Classical New York 105.9 WQXR. American classical music also has its choral traditions. Marcella in Rhode Island wrote to us asking for sacred harp music, a tradition of communal sacred singing that developed in New England after the American Revolution and migrated to Appalachia and the Deep South. Well, John Hocut composed this piece, A Thankful Heart, in that tradition. Here's the ensemble Cantus.

Anonymous 4 singing Sweet By and By by Joseph Webster. We also heard the ensemble Contus with A Thankful Heart by John Hokut on WQXR. Aaron Copland's music is the choice of many of our listeners for this holiday weekend, especially our town. Susan in North Carolina says the work conjures up a vivid image of rural, small-town America, our roots before industry and technology took over. It's a real piece of Americana, writes Nancy in White Plains. Suzanne in Bayonne, New Jersey, says all of Copland's compositions sound so American to me. Our town brings tears to me every time I hear it. And we got a note from Allison in Staten Island who recounts these memories. As soon as WQXR starts playing Our Town, I feel like my life appears in front of me like a black and white movie. The days of my childhood. I see my father putting my sister and me in a wheelbarrow. My mother standing at the front door. Memories of sledding on snowy winter days through the neighborhood and seeing our neighbors. No phones or laptops, just enjoying each other.

0: Aaron Copland's Our Town, also stirring up memories for Ellen from Queens, who writes, "The music feels nostalgic to me. It makes me remember when I was a child and playing with all of my friends on the street I grew up on in Woodhaven, Queens. Happy 250th, America." Leonard Slatkin, leading the St. Louis Symphony Orchestra. 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

Guitarist David Starobin and the Alabama Symphony Orchestra, the fourth movement from Paul Lansky's work With the Grain. We heard Walnut Burl on Classical New York WQXR. I'm Annie Bergen. We got a lot of requests for movie and musical soundtracks. Coming up, we're going to hear Send in the Clowns from Stephen Sondheim's A Little Night Music. But first, we turn to Margot from Manhasset, who says, I recommend the music of James Horner, and the piece that is particularly appropriate for July 4th weekend is his score for Apollo 13. The film features a seminal event in America's space odyssey, with Horner's uplifting music both moving and patriotic.

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Stephen Sondheim, an American treasure, sending the clowns from A Little Night Music, the Trondheim Symphony Orchestra, featuring violinist Arve Tellefsen, after a selection of music by James Horner from the film Apollo 13, for 4th of July on Classical New York, WQXR. 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

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Annie Bergen with you as we celebrate, continue to celebrate 250 years of American classical sound with your music requests and stories. We heard from hundreds of listeners. Keep listening for the next request. We're playing music from the very beginnings of American classical music to composers of today, such as Eric Owaisen. This is his work, Down a River of Time, the Sejong Soloists with oboist Linda Strawman.

Music of living American composer Erica Wazin, Down a River of Time. That was oboist Linda Strauman with the Sejong Soloists on Classical New York 105.9 WQXR. Annie Bergen with you, and we're celebrating 4th of July weekend, playing your requests and hearing your stories. We got a note from Mark on the Upper East Side who says, I saw the opera Porgy and Bess this year and found the music refreshing and wonderful. Music by an American about Americans. Here's Gershwin's Catfish Row, the suite from Porgy and Bess. Joanne Folletta leads the Buffalo Philharmonic.

George Gershwin on WQXR, Catfish Row, the suite from Porgy and Bess, Joanne Folletta, and the Buffalo Philharmonic Orchestra. Classical New York at 105.9. 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Music next by America's preeminent female composer in the late 19th century, Amy Beach. This is the second movement from her symphony, dubbed the Gaelic Symphony, the Nashville Symphony, led by Kenneth Skirmerhorn.

two pioneering composers, American composers, for this 4th of July. Music of Francis Johnson, pioneering African-American musician, composer, and bandleader. That was his Philadelphia Grays Quick Step. And before that, Amy B.

The second movement from her symphony known as the Gaelic Symphony on Classical New York WQXR. Requests continue now. Eli in New York wrote to us and asked for David Diamond's Rounds for orchestra. He says, I first heard this during a summer at Wolf Trap in Washington, D.C., so a quintessential American dance company performing to an American composer in the capital of our country. Sounds pretty all-American to me. Here's the first movement from David Diamond's Rounds for String Orchestra.

The first movement from David Diamond's Rounds for String Orchestra, Arthur Fagan leading the Indiana University Chamber Orchestra on Classical New York, WQXR, 105.9 FM and HD Newark, 90.3 FM, WQXW Ossining, and WNYC, FM HD2 New York. I'm Annie Bergen. It is our America at 250 Classical Weekend. More requests are coming up. In 2021, the southeast corner of East 16th Street and 3rd Avenue in Manhattan was named Harry T. Burley Place, in honor of the neighborhood where Burley worked alongside Czech composer Antonín Dvořák, who was here in America at the time. Burley introduced Dvořák to African-American spirituals, directly influencing the iconic New World Symphony. We're going to hear two works by Harry Burley now from the Southland Suite, played by pianist Rochelle Sinnett.

pianist Rochelle Sinnett playing two pieces by Harry Burley. We heard A Jubilee just then and The Frolic before that. Both come from the Southland Suite of Harry Burley on WQXR. And now we turn to Dvorak and his Symphony No. 9 from the New World, which was requested by Janice. Janice, we don't know where you're from, but we got your request. And by Craig, who told us he suggested the work because Dvorak was inspired by African-American spirituals. It was composed on East 17th Street in Manhattan while Dvorak was living in New York City. And the Largo movement was played at the funerals of Presidents Ford and FDR. This work was also requested by Roz in Morganville, New Jersey. I highly recommend Dvorak's New World Symphony. Dvorak, having come from Europe to serve as director of the National Conservatory of Music in New York City, he was inspired by the musical traditions he discovered in the U.S. and blended these themes into this symphony. Here's a performance of Dvorak's Symphony No. 9 from the New World, Paavo Järvi, and the Cincinnati Symphony Orchestra.

0: Dvorak, Symphony No. 9 from the New World, the Cincinnati Symphony Orchestra, conducted by Paavo Järvi, on Classical New York 105.9 WQXR. 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
0: This next work, requested by a listener named Carol, it's a piece of powerful music by a contemporary American composer that touches the heart and soul. It's Morten Lauritsen's setting of Omanium Mysterium.

Morton Lawrence's setting of Omnium Mysterium, sung by the Robert Shaw Chamber Singers on Classical New York WQXR, 105.9 FM and HD Newark, 90.3 FM WQXW Ossining, and WNYC FM HD2 New York. I'm Annie Bergen. 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

Elmer Bernstein, giant of film music, a suite from The Age of Innocence, and before that some of the score from To Kill a Mockingbird on Classical New York, WQXR. It's our America at 250 Classical Weekend. We are celebrating 250 years of American classical sound. With your music requests and stories, keep listening for the next request. Meanwhile, we're going to hear a dance by Samuel Barber, but first, American ragtime composer James Scott. This is a great piece called Grace and Beauty, played by Morton Gunner Larson.

A dance, part of Samuel Barber's Serenade for Strings, and we heard the Ying Quartet. And before that, James Scott's Rag, Grace and Beauty, played by Morten Gunnar Larsen on Classical New York, WQXR. We heard from John in Memphis, Tennessee. We heard from so many listeners from over 20 states. Thanks for chiming in, John in Memphis, who asked for Ferdy Groffé's Mississippi Suite. Here are selections from that.

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When you want classical music, go to 105.9 WQXR.

Music of Edward McDowell in October from his Suite Number 1, that was the Ulster Orchestra. And before that, selections from Ferdy Groffé's Mississippi Suite, the Bournemouth Symphony led by William Stromberg on Classical New York, 105.9 WQXR. I'm Annie Bergen. Next, music of contemporary African-American composer and conductor Ahmed Alabaka. This is a work for clarinet and orchestra that he composed in memory of a dear friend after his death. It's called Ascension, music of Ahmed Alabaka.

0: Clarinetist Karel Donal and the Janáček Philharmonic with a work called Ascension by Ahmed Alavaca on Classical New York WQXR. Next up is a choral work by Hall Johnson, a great arranger of African-American spirituals. But first, WQXR is supported by the New York Hall of Science, a hands-on science center and learning lab in Queens, welcoming New Yorkers to explore, play, and watch the World Cup and more. 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

Soprano Leontine Price with an uncredited chorus and orchestra, Hall Johnson's Ride On, King Jesus, on Classical New York WQXR. Well, we asked you to tell us what works you wanted to hear this 4th of July weekend, and we're playing them back. We heard from Barbara in Ohio. She requested Aaron Copland's An Outdoor Overture, writing, "Aaron Copland is the true genius of American music. The Outdoor Overture was written for the orchestra of New York's High School of Music and Art, of which I am a proud alumna. We need pieces like this to honor the rich, crazy, tangled, noisy life of the cities where most of us live."

0: The Outdoor Overture of Aaron Copland, Andrew Litton, and the Colorado Symphony Orchestra on Classical New York 105.9 WQXR.
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0: And tonight's Old School program is a special edition for our America at 250 Classical Weekend. Be sure to join Jeff at 9 o'clock tonight. Well, a couple of years ago, Boston Camerata released an album called Free America, Early Songs of Resistance and Rebellion. We're going to hear The Boston March, an anonymous work, followed by The Cuba March of Jeremiah Ingalls. Boston Camerata on WQXR.

That's the Cuba March of Jeremiah Ingalls, and before that, the Boston March, both works performed by Boston Camerata, led by Anna Zema, on Classical New York, WQXR, 105.9 FM and HD Newark, 90.3 FM, WQXW Ossining, and WNYC FM HD2 New York. Annie Bergen here with you till 5 o'clock. We are celebrating 250 years of American classical sound with your music requests and stories this weekend. Hundreds of listeners wrote in from the tri-state area, not to mention over 20 states around the country, to help build this very special playlist today. Here's a work requested by Miriam from New York City, Florence Price's Piano Quintet in A minor. Miriam says, "A few years ago, I heard it in a concert given by musicians from the Orchestra of St. Luke's with Marc-André Hamelin and loved the piece, especially the absolutely gorgeous second movement." Here is Florence Price's Piano Quintet in A minor. Marc-André Hamelin is the pianist with the Takacs Quartet.

0: The Takacs Quartet with pianist Marc-André Hamelin and Florence Price's Piano Quintet in A Minor. A special request for this 4th of July weekend on Classical New York 105.9 WQXR.
1: L.A. comes to Central Park for the next of this season's Naumburg Orchestral Concerts. The Los Angeles-based chamber orchestra Delirium Musicum bring their red-hot concert style to the Naumburg Band Show, with works ranging from Vivaldi, Schubert, and Saint-Saëns to Philip Glass, Max Richter, and Jesse Montgomery. Hear the music from one of the hundreds of free seats set up at the band shell or from wherever you are with our live broadcast. 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
2: If you're looking to hear some great music and great concerts here in New York this summer, you don't have to look for it at all. In fact, you're right where you need to be, right here with me. I'm Terrence McKnight, and I'm looking forward to spending weekday afternoons and evenings with you for some great summer listening right here on Classical New York, WQXR.
0: Continuing now with our requests for this holiday weekend, Andre in New York City would like to hear Leonard Bernstein's Mass, which he calls an American classic. Here from that is The Simple Song, pianist Laura Downs and baritone Thomas Hampson.

From Leonard Bernstein's Mass, the simple song, Thomas Hampson and Laura Downs on Classical New York, WQXR. I'm Annie Bergen. This request comes from Darren for music by John Williams. Darren writes, Williams is the greatest American composer handling very American themes. Here is John Williams' overture from the 1972 film The Cowboys.

By request, this holiday weekend on WQXR, John Williams. His overture from the film The Cowboys, John Williams leading the Boston Pops on Classical New York, 105.9. A couple of listeners asked to hear music from Scott Joplin's opera Treemonisha. As Williams states, it's a much-neglected African-American masterpiece. And Ruth in Longmont, Colorado, says, please play excerpts from Treemonisha because it's fabulous. Here you go.

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I'm Annie Bergen. What fun. It's been a great day. A pleasure to play your requests, making for a wonderful America at 250 celebration. And so great to hear the wealth of American music, right? There's more to come with Lauren Rico. She's here and joins you right after this excerpt from George Frederick Bristow's Symphony No. 3, Nema Järvi, and the Detroit Symphony.

The third movement, Scherzo, from George Frederick Bristow's Symphony No. 3 in F sharp minor. That was the Detroit Symphony Orchestra, Nema Yerevi conducting. Hi, I'm Lauren Rico, and this is WQXR's America at 250 Classical Weekend. All weekend long, we have been celebrating 250 years of the American classical sound with music chosen by you. Listeners from the tri-state area and actually across the whole country sent us the American works that mean the most to them. For instance, we heard from Zalman in Columbia, South Carolina, and he requested Alan Hovhaness's Symphony No. 2, Mysterious Mountain. Zalman said, "I imagine a summer day hiking up a mountain. For myself, it is an individual aspirational journey, deeply connected to the earth, eventually leading to the summit where a greater worldview awaits." That's beautiful. Here's the Seattle Symphony, Gerard Schwartz conducting Alan Hovhaness's Symphony No. 2, Mysterious Mountain.

Ellen Hovhaness's Symphony No. 2, Mysterious Mountain, was performed by the Seattle Symphony. Gerard Schwartz conducted them on Classical New York 105.9, where you're listening to WQXR's America 250 Classical Weekend. We're celebrating 250 years of American classical sound with your requests and stories. And the next request comes from Roy Gildner in Coney Island, and he requested Eric Copland's The City. I didn't know this, but Copland wrote The City for a 1939 documentary film shown at the New York World's Fair. Anyway, Roy says, its majestic sound is almost as great as his fanfare for the common man and just as awe-inspiring. Here's the EOS Orchestra, Jonathan Scheffer conducting for The City

Aaron Copland's The City was performed by Jonathan Scheffer and the EOS Orchestra. 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Known for his portrayals of beloved composers, Felder now shares his own story, featuring compositions by Bach, Mozart, Beethoven, Chopin, and many more. 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

Music out of 18th century America, that miscellaneous overture in D by Alexander Reinagle. It was performed by Patrick Galois and Sinfonia Finlandia here on Classical New York, WQXR. 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We've been celebrating 250 years of the American classical sound with your music, your requests, your stories, and hundreds of folks wrote in from our tri-state area, as well as 20 states around the country to help build our weekend-long playlist, which continues right now with a request from Karen. Karen wants to hear Columbia by Louis Moreau Gottschalk. Karen writes, Gottschalk's music is incredibly infectious. Every note of this piece breathes an American spirit that still echoes in our hearts. Columbia by Louis Moreau Gottschalk. Here's pianist Philip Martin.

Did you catch My Old Kentucky Home woven in there? That was Columbia by Louis Moreau Gottschalk. Philip Martin was the pianist, and that was a request from Karen on Classical New York 105.9. Now, Giancarlo Menotti was born in Italy, but spent much of his career in the United States. Amahl and the Night Visitors was written for NBC television in 1951, and it became one of the most beloved American holiday operas. This is Shepherd's Dance from Amahl and the Night Visitors by Giancarlo Menotti. The Nashville Symphony Orchestra is conducted by Alistair Willis.

Horatio Parker taught at Yale and was one of the leading American composers of his generation. That was his Scherzo for Strings, the Gowanus Arts Ensemble, Ruben Blundell conducting them. 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I'm Lauren Rico. Good evening. You are listening to WQXR's America at 250 Classical Weekend, and I will have more listener requests coming up shortly. Right now, American composer Caroline Shaw, very distinctive American voice. She became the youngest winner of the Pulitzer Prize for Music back in 2013. From Leonardo da Vinci, Caroline Shaw's music performed by So Percussion and Roomful of Teeth and the Ataka Quartet.

Selections from Leonardo da Vinci by Caroline Shaw. We heard from So Percussion and the Ataka Quartet on Classical New York, WQXR. We're in the midst of WQXR's America at 250 Classical Weekend. Hundreds of listeners wrote in from our tri-state area and around the country requesting their favorite pieces of American music and giving us stories to go with them. Several people requested Samuel Barber's Adagio for Strings, including Bill and RM in South Village. Dawn in West Milford, New Jersey, wrote, "While I would not classify it as a celebratory 4th of July piece of music, it is so powerful and moving that it should be heard more often." Jay in New York City writes, "Barber's Adagio evokes sorrow without despair, mourning without collapse. It acknowledges our profound grief while still holding the possibility of redemption. It reflects with rare honesty the emotional architecture of the United States at this moment in its history." We also heard from Liliana in Little Falls, New Jersey, who said, "It reaches deep into me, bringing tears to my eyes, but also a sense of peace." Samuel Barber's Adagio for Strings. Here's Robert Spano with the Atlanta Symphony Orchestra on WQXR.

Samuel Barber's hauntingly beautiful Adagio for Strings. Several folks requested that one. The Atlanta Symphony Orchestra, conducted by Robert Spano on Classical New York 105.9. There are more listener requests ahead. Right now, it's another European-born composer who made their career in the United States, Charles Martin Loeffler, served for years as assistant concertmaster at the Boston Symphony Orchestra. His octet is performed by clarinetist Graham Steele Johnson, clarinetist David Shiffrin, Bridget Kibbe, harp, Stella Chen and Siwoo Kim, violins, violist Matthew Lipman, and cellist Samuel DiCaprio.

Octet by Charles Martin Loeffler. Graham Steele Johnson and David Shiffrin were the clarinetists, harpist Bridget Kibbe, the violinist Stella Chen and Siwoo Kim, Matthew Lipman, violist, and Samuel DiCaprio was the cellist. 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The America at 250 Classical Weekend going strong. We've been celebrating 250 years of the American classical sound with your music requests. And there have been plenty of requests for Leonard Bernstein, including this, his West Side Story. Carol writes, of course, play music from West Side Story. Red writes, it represents a part of American history, and we love Bernstein. And Teresa also said, I'd love to hear any of the songs from that glorious musical. Well, we've got some of the most iconic of them, Somewhere and I Feel Pretty. Here's Leonard Bernstein, performed by the San Francisco Symphony, Michael Tilson Thomas conducting, Julia Bullock providing vocals here.

0: Symphony. The soprano is Alexandra Silber. Vocals also provided by Cassie Simone, Juliana Hansen, and Louise Marie Cornelis. 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
1: 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And we give you music to go with every moment of it. 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
0: James P. Johnson was a pioneering stride pianist and composer who helped shape the sound of early jazz piano. He also wrote concert works, including symphonies and operas. This is Baptist Mission from James P. Johnson's Harlem Symphony. The Concordia Orchestra is conducted by Marin Alsup.

Baptist Mission from the Harlem Symphony by James P. Johnson. That was the Concordia Orchestra with Maren Alsup conducting on Classical New York, WQXR, 105.9 FM and HD Newark, 90.3 FM, WQXW Ossining, and WNYC FM, HD2 New York. Hi, I am Lauren Rico. So excited to be here with you this weekend because it is WQXR's America at 250 Classical Weekend, wall-to-wall American classical music, and your requests from around the country and, of course, around the region. We've got more of those coming up in just a little bit. Right now, from American composer Christopher Tin, it's Sogno di Volare, The Dream of Flight. The Royal Philharmonic Orchestra and Royal Opera House Covent Garden Chorus, conducted by Christopher Tin.

Julie Giroux's Riften Wed, performed by the United States Air Force Band. Larry H. Lang conducted. That was music inspired by a video game. And before that, we heard music written for a video game. Christopher Tin composed Sogno di Volare, The Dream of Flight. 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This is one of my favorite bits of Americana. Jay Unger's A Shokan Farewell. He wrote it in 1982, long before it became famous through Ken Burns' documentary, The Civil War. That's where I first heard it and just fell in love with it. Jay Unger's music is performed by guitarist Russ Barenberg, Molly Mason, Jay Unger, fiddler, Matt Glazer, and Evan Stover, also fiddlers.

0: Jay Unger's Ashokan Farewell, performed by Jay Unger. He was one of three fiddlers, along with Matt Glaser and Evan Stover, and the guitarists were Russ Barenberg and Molly Mason. 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
0: 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Music and memories chosen by listeners to celebrate the many sounds of American classical music. A couple of folks requested Amy Beach's Piano Concerto in C-sharp minor, including Teresa Brooks and Steve Larrett. Steve, in Morristown, New Jersey, writes, "My choice is the Piano Concerto of Amy Beach. Phil Greenfield of the Baltimore Sun called it a colorful, dashing work that might become extremely popular if enough people get a chance to hear it." Here's Amy Beach's Piano Concerto in C-sharp minor, the Nashville Symphony Orchestra with Kenneth Schermerhorn conducting. Alan Feinberg is the pianist.

Amy Beach's Piano Concerto in C sharp minor. It was performed by pianist Alan Feinberg. Kenneth Schermerhorn conducted the Nashville Symphony Orchestra. Teresa Brooks and Steve Larritt both requested that. And Donna Ballard requested this. Donna's from Merrick, and she said, "I always envisioned the Shaker tune in Copland's Appalachian Spring as a wedding march, and in 1972, I made it happen. My husband and I had an outdoor wedding in January at my parents' house, and I coordinated the music to accompany everyone in the wedding processional. We used a record and a sound system. I guess it was a success as we've been married 54 years, and I still love the Shaker tune and what Copland did with it." This is Aaron Copland's Simple Gifts from Appalachian Spring, performed by the Los Angeles Guitar Quartet.